This song went classic. Kirk Franklin in the song, Now Behold the Lamb.

0: That was my brother Ricky Dillard and New G with Release. Now, I've got to go, but I want every one of you to keep me in your prayers and know that I love you. I really do. And from the new Donnie McClurkin Show straight to you, I want you to continue to listen to this station, and I want you to continue to lift your head up, walk in the favor of God. 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
1: Thank you, God, for giving us our identity in you. 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

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Welcome back to the new Donnie McClurkin Show on this wonderful May day. Now, here's Corinne Hawthorne, that great singer, the young lady Corinne Hawthorne, with Look at God.

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Welcome back, everybody. Welcome back to the new Donnie McClurgan Show. We're going to keep this music going. Here's Kenny Lewis and One Voice with the song, God Did It.

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5: 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That's 816-474-TIPS. 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
1: Hi, this is Donnie McClurkin, and I've got an inspirational message that I want to leave with you. And that message is, get closer to God. Get closer than you've ever been before, not just in the time of your desperation, but even in the great times that you experience. Always acknowledge God. Get closer to God. See Him in everything that you're going through and all the things that you do. See God. Get closer to Him. Talk to Him every day. That's right. When you open up your eyes, develop the habit of talking to Him. Read His love letters to you, the Bible. Sit and talk with people that have the same faith as you do and be inspired by their testimonies. Acknowledge Him in all of your ways and let Him direct your path. Get so close to Him that you start to think like Him, that you start to act like Him. Yeah, draw closer to God because He's drawn close to you.

That was Bishop Marvin Sapp and the song Close. Now listen, I've got to go, but I want you to know that I love you. I thank God for this wonderful day. And when you're praying, pray for me. And I appreciate every moment of it. Don't change this channel. There's some great programming coming on after this. But until the next edition of the new Donnie McClurkin Show, beloved, walk in the favor of God.

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1: Thank you, God, for giving us our identity in you. 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You've called us by name.

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2: Alexander King, known to many as Chris King. Born August 15, 1943 in Charleston, Missouri, Chris was a legend in the radio industry. He was on the air for 38 years on KPRS and KPRT. Chris was known as the voice of Kansas City radio and had a rare ability to make everyone listening his best friend. Chris had been a three-time award recipient from the Boys and Girls Club of America. He was a four-time recipient of the Southern Christian Leadership Conference Award for making the Martin Luther King celebration a reality in Kansas City. Chris King also served as a deacon at Progressive Missionary Baptist Church for 39 years. On January 5th, 2024, Chris King passed, but his legacy will live on.
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1: 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What are we doing to each other, Kansas City? 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We have to live, Kansas City. We have to live.
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0: Well, hello there. 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

0: 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That's 816-474-TIPS. 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
1: Good morning, radio audience, all over Kansas City and wherever this program is heard. I want you to know that God is able. God is able. We need to get that in our mindset, okay? The proverb says, as a man thinketh, so is he. And I think God is able. This is Pastor Alice sitting in for Barbara this morning, and glad to do so. I'm telling you, this last night we had a kind of rugged night, didn't we? The thunder was breaking and the lightning was flashing. But one thing I knew is that I couldn't get down in the basement because my sister is with me and she's not mobile. But I knew that God was able to take care of us right where we were. Thank God. Again, this is Pastor Alice at True Light Family Resource Center and True Light Church of the Nazarene, right here at 31st and Charlotte. Get your pencil. You can write the number down. The telephone number is 816-561-1700. Again, 816-561-1700. We're a community resource. Miss Barbara, my evangelist friend and mentor and model, likes to call True Light Family Resource Center a one-stop shop. Because if we can't give it to you then, all right, if we don't have it, if we don't have the means, then we try to point you in the direction where you can receive. I want to say hello to the men and women in the Miracle House. Yes, Evangelist Barbara, she's not being a chaplain there anymore, but she was, okay, for almost 30, 40 years and changed a lot of lives with the Word of God. That's the only way lives are changed, amen? And so, shout out to you. And even though you're there, if you have a child, somebody's taken care of and so forth, who is not trained yet, not potty trained, True Light is a Given the Basics partner, and we'll have diapers for your children. But whoever comes in needs to have the information, the legal information, birth certificate, okay, or Social Security card, whereby we know that they are assigned to pick those up. Yeah, and again, this is Pastor Alice, True Light, right there at 31st and Charlotte, all right, 712 East 31st Street, coming to you this morning with the word, okay? I want you to know that God is able. Some of the resources that we have at the Resource Center, I mentioned the diapers, but we have family clothing closet,

glorious. He says in his word that he would supply all of our needs according to his riches in glory in Christ Jesus. Our hours are 10 to 12, Monday through Thursday, and 1 through 3, Monday through Thursday. On Friday, we're open a half day. We close at 12 o'clock. And you're welcome to come in, all right? You won't be judged or anything. You'll be helped if it's any way possible that we can help you. You will be helped. God bless you. I wanted to just talk a little bit this morning about name changes. You know, I've been reading through Genesis, and in Genesis, we have a couple name changes there. And I thought that was very interesting. Very, very interesting that God would change a name. And then I thought about the story that my mama used to tell. And you might think that it's embarrassing. It's not embarrassing to me. It's real funny. She says, when I was born there in the country in Arkansas, that she named me Lena Idell. And my grandmother came to visit me one day, and she says, you know how we have the babies all cleaned up and pretty, and the receiving blanket just kind of pulled up over the head when they're sleeping. And she says, my grandmother tipped into the house, and she says, can I see the baby? And she tipped over there, and she lifted the receiving blanket, and she threw it back all of a sudden, and she says, oh, don't let nobody see this until you bleach it up. I thought that was so funny. I mean, and so 3 months later, my birth certificate was filed, but my name was changed, okay? It wasn't Lena Adele. It was Alice Laverne. All right, they changed my name. And so that's a little bit of what I wanted to talk about. That subject really fascinated me. All right, we know that Abram's name went from Abram to Abraham, and Sarai to Sarah. And that indicated that it means that they were going to be the father of many nations, okay? God knows what he's doing, okay? They were going to be the father of many nations. I think Sarah means princess, all right? And then we remember that the Lord changed Jacob's name, all right, after Jacob fought with him all night long, wrestled with the angel, all right? And prevailed, all right? So he changed his name from deceiver, all right, to Israel, who's the Israel, the father of the, yes. All right, give me a minute, get my thoughts together. And then Saul to Paul. Can you imagine the struggles that he had? All right, God sent him out to be the as a missionary to the Gentiles, and we know all the struggles that he has. And then, of course, Simon and the disciples were on the road to Caesarea Philippi, and Jesus asked a pertinent question. He says, "Who do you say I am?" And Simon says, "You are Messiah, you're the living God." All right, and Jesus says, "Rightly so, you said well." And he says, "From now on, you're going to be called Peter, the Rock, okay? Because I'm going to build my church on you, and the gates of hell will not prevail." All right, hang with me now. This is Pastor Alice,
True Light Family.

0: Resource Center, True Light Church of the Nazarene, right here at 712 East 31st Street, coming to you on behalf of Barbara Laura. God is able. All right. And you have a need, and we're able to meet some of those needs. Barbara always says one-stop shop. Okay, our telephone number, 816-561-1700, 816-561-1700. And I want you to think about name changes. How has God maybe changed your name? Okay, and so, yeah, so I've been thinking about it a lot as I read through the first book of the Bible, Genesis. Okay? And I think about it because I see men and women who come into the church one way and leave another way. You know, everybody in my area, at least it used to be so, had a street name. And I remember Brother Shorty. Shorty was one of the guys in the neighborhood. Excuse me. And he was addicted to substances and so forth. But when God got a hold of him, no longer would he allow himself to be called Shorty. He says, Shorty is dead. My name is Terry. And right now, today, he is with me at True Light Church, all right? Spreading the gospel, preaching the gospel, living a changed life. And so that's what we all want, a changed life. Yeah, I've got a new name over in glory, and it's mine. Yes, Revelation says that we're going to receive a stone, a white stone, and it's going to have a name written on it that no man knows, okay? This God and I represents victory. Yeah, come on, let's pray. Gracious Father, Lord, in the name of Jesus, we just bless you this morning. We are so grateful that you didn't let the storms that came through last night hurt or harm us. Thank you, Lord, that you put your angels, a hedge of protection all around us. And even though the lightning flashed and the thunder roared, it did not affect us. We want to thank you so much, Father God. Father, I pray for every listener out there, everyone who needs a new name, a new identity, no longer the old self, but the one who's been transformed by the newer renewing of their mind. Thank you, Lord. Help us to have a new mind, a changed mind, a mind to follow you. Father God, I pray for healing for those who are hurting in their bodies this morning. Thank you. You're still healer. You're the great physician. Hallelujah. And we bless you. Touch, Lord, in the name of Jesus. And Father God, those who are in need of housing or jobs or whatever they need, you already know. And Father God, I pray in the name of Jesus that they would call on the great Savior, the only living God, and to move in their circumstances. And Father God, I know you will move because you've moved in mine. And I thank you, and I pray this in Jesus' name. Amen and amen.
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someone, hunt somebody next to you, tell them, I was really down. 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The devil really had me. But God's mercy kept me. I'm here tonight because of God's mercy. Come on now, just thank him. Just thank him.

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0: All right. I feel a little bit better now. 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I feel.
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0: Gospel 1590, 106.1 FM, Kansas City's number one for gospel music. That was the Jackson Southerners with Power. Ooh, that was a nice song right there. Powerful, that's what that is. Brother Vic here with you on this Monday, kicking off your week. How you doing, Kansas City? All right, right now you inside the gospel music classic, Back in the Day Gospel Cafe. And it comes on Monday through Friday, right here, starting at 11 a.m. And what a day it is out here. It's 80 degrees, it's going to be up to 87 degrees. I hope everybody was safe last night. We had the tornado warning and all that. You had to go to your basement, and everybody was kind of panicking, but we came out all right. Thank God. All right? All right, and we'll be back here in a few minutes, right here on Gospel 1590, 106.1 FM.
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have been working in the vineyard for the Lord for what seems like a lifetime. You have dreamed and you've worked towards things that you've wanted to accomplish for yourself. But somehow your biggest goals always seem to be just out of your reach. But the Lord told me to tell you that He knows who you are. Yes, He's seen your work, and He's also seen your tears. And He wants you to know today that you're not forgotten. He's here to reward you for all your faithfulness. For He said in His word that if you would delight yourself in Him, He will give you the desires of your heart. In other words, not only will He give you what you need, but He promised to give you whatever you want. So don't get discouraged. Don't give up. Hang in there and prepare yourself for your blessing. It's your time now.

0: Gospel 1590 106.1 FM, Kansas City's number one for gospel music. That was Fred Hammond and Radical for Christ and Let the Praise Begin. Woo, nice song. Boy, that get you together on this Monday afternoon. How you doing, Kansas City? 80 degrees outside right now, but it's supposed to get up to like 87. I think it's about time to get those shorts out because the rest of the week is going to be all in the 80s. So you might want to get those shorts out. Put the sweats away. I don't know. It just depends on how you're feeling. But make sure you download the Gospel 1590 106.1 mobile app to your smartphone. 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
7: You know, today, we have kids being born on drugs. A lot of people hooked on prescribed medicine. But you know what? My mama drugged me when I was a little boy. Now, let me explain to you what I'm saying.

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0: Gospel 1591 on 6.1 FM, Kansas City's number one for gospel music. That was Marvin Sapp and Created. Nice song right there. We keeping them rolling right here. Brother Vic here with you on this Monday afternoon. Now, we've all seen this. People driving crazy these days, all over the place, not paying attention, on their cell phones. Now, that's a fine now, because the hands-free law is in effect in both Kansas and Missouri. Drivers can no longer physically hold or support their cell phone with any part of their body while driving. This means that physically texting, calling, recording, video, and more with the mobile device is prohibited, and various fines are set for each state. So stop doing it. Stop. Please, please pay attention out here. Got lives at stake, all right? We care about Kansas City. 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

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He never fails. He can do the impossible.

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1: I know he can.
0: I've seen him do it.
1: I've seen him do it.
0: So whatever problem you've got,
1: whatever problem you've got,
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I've seen him use the most unlikely people to do incredible things. So I wrote this verse for those of you that are less than perfect. 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
1: Now for the latest info on what's happening to our families. How are we going to let diabetes destroy us? This is Plain Talk About Diabetes. And here's your host, Janice Nana Nunley, and her husband, Jim Granddad Nunley.
2: Hey, this is Jim Granddad Nunley, and I'm here with Janice Nana Nunley. Say hello, Nana.
3: Hello there.
2: And we're here to talk Plain Talk About Diabetes.
3: And more.
2: And more. We're here every Monday at 1 o'clock, including holidays, talk about things that are going on about your health care that you should know about. But we also have some exciting guests that come up today. And these guests are very informed and can give you an up-to-date information on what it is that you should know about.
3: What's going on in the community.
2: What's going on in the community. And today we have one of those, Dr. Orlie Watkins-Prinzi, who will be on today to talk about something she's involved in. And we'll talk about that a little bit in Nana. But Nana, going back over the month or last month, what do you remember about last month that's worth remembering?
3: I ain't talk about diabetes. I'll give you some of the symptoms because summer's coming, and we to get out there and eat and eat a lot of treats. So I want to give you some of the symptoms so that you know what's going on. If you have some of these symptoms, that you are alert enough to go check it out and see what's going on with your body and with your health. Okay, some of the symptoms of diabetes is extreme thirst, hunger, fatigue is another one. Blurred vision, frequent urination, sores that are difficult to heal or slow to heal, tingling and numbing in the toes and your feet, and swelling sometimes.
2: Well, now that tingling in the feet, you know, that sometimes leads to bigger things. But what is it about the connection with diabetes and the feet?
3: Well, you know, a lot of times that if you don't get it treated, you end up, those extremities get amputated. You know, like
2: you
3: your
2: said
3: feet.
2: Extremities, what do you mean?
3: Your legs or your feet or, you know, your toes and things get amputated. You see diabetics that have that situation going on.
2: And so does the tissue die?
3: Yes, Jim.
2: Okay, well, I'm just saying.
3: It's sure not going to amputate it if it's alive.
2: Okay.
3: Right. Slow learner.
2: So a part of you dies is really what we're saying.
3: Well, okay, whichever way you want to say it, yes, Jim.
2: All right, but today we're going to have Dr. Orlie Watkins.
3: Oh, she's on already.
2: Prinzi, and of course, you know, she's been a delight to work with. She's going to talk about several things. She's going to talk about the mentoring. She worked her way up and puts on an annual fundraising program for youngsters, and she's got those youngsters ready. And so that's the educational part of it. And now she has a doctorate in education, so we just want to kind of follow her world up. And she doesn't have a history of diabetes in her family, but she does have some illnesses and whatever that she will talk about. And in addition to that, she'll talk about how her kids are involved. And she's got one little young man. You remember the young man down at Arch Tech that spoke so well to the prosecutor? Remember?
3: That's her son.
2: Yeah, that's her son, Peor. And we'll understand or get an idea of where she got that name Peor from, because that's such an unusual name. But it's a made-up name between her name and her husband's name.
3: Okay.
2: And that's kind of an interesting little something there. But we'll get on and we'll get into what she's into now that she's being selected as one of the finalists in the Educator of Year Correct.
3: Wow.
2: Thing. So let's go to her right now. Orlie, are you on the line?
4: Yes. Thank you so much for having me.
2: Well, I'll tell you what, we want to be thankful to you for all you've done, especially in building up Life 360 as a program and making it work for you. And lately we understand that you've got your doctorate now. Is that right?
4: That's correct. And Life 360 is now known as Sharing Life Academy.
2: What is it?
4: Sharing Life Academy.
2: Caring Life Academy.
5: Wow, that's awesome.
2: Okay, yeah, that's it. I remember when it was just a thought. Now, how'd you work that? How'd you make that come alive in your educational journey, but in making a difference in the lives of young people? How'd you come about that?
4: Okay, well, to answer your question, mentorship isn't just important. It's foundational. No one achieves success in a vacuum. And for me, mentorship has been the bridge between potential and purpose. A great mentor does two things. They provide a mirror to help you see your own blind spots, and they provide a window into opportunities you might not even know exist. And honestly, Granddad, you have done that for me. I don't have to look very far to find a perfect example of that, because you have been that exact force in my life. Your mentorship has been a total blessing, not just to me professionally, but to my entire family. You have actively poured into me and my boys, Pior and Mario, you and Nana. And by helping us build solid educational programming, instilling like deep confidence structures and cultivating real leadership qualities in them. Beyond that, you've been like a guiding light in teaching us how to maintain a healthy lifestyle. Especially,
2: well, I remember one day you were training for your fundraiser, and my granddaughter was with me, and she said, Orly, you have to smell it. You have to, and can you smell it? And you said, I smell it. I remember that so well. Our granddaughter was here from Atlanta, Georgia, and she still talks about that to this day. As a credit to you, Orly.
4: And she was such a delight. She also follows in your lead, I can tell, because she told me you need to hold your head up high and stand firm on what you're saying. And community outreach doesn't just stop there, you know. And because of your dedication to connecting people, Granddad, you personally engaged me with Emil Cleaver, the director over the Bruce R. Watkins Cultural Heritage Center. And Emil is absolutely amazing. Working with him at that cultural center has been incredible, and I am so excited to continue partnering with him on future projects and preserving our community's rich legacy.
2: Well, we're going to get to him in just a second here, but we're talking to Dr. Orly McKenzie Prinzi, and she's the guest on the show today, and she's one of the people that I've watched grow up, but more importantly, has made a important headway into the field of education. Now, she's got a great family history, the Watkins. Tell us a little bit about that, Orly.
4: Yes, I am a fifth-generation descendant of enslaved people buried on the plantation of the Kansas City International Airport. I am a descendant of Theron B. Watkins and Bruce R. Watkins Sr. And when they migrated into Kansas City, they did some phenomenal work and things to advocate change. And as far as I'm concerned, my father, in 2019, after he passed, because he had the torch, it was given to me. And what I was able to do is connect with the Aviation Department, Dimensional Innovations, and the Museum of Kansas City. And we were able to structure a digital format at the Kansas City International Airport in the new terminal, telling the story of that 11,000 acres, which we are very proud of, because we were able to tell about the indigenous people, enslaved, as well as my family, the Watkins family, how we migrated to Kansas City and has done wonderful things. And so
2: I was going to say, in fact, that many don't know that airport was built over a black cemetery. Is that right?
4: It was actually, yes, it was a huge plantation. Is what it was. The Miller Plantation had 85 descended families that lived on that plantation, and the Watkins that were one of them. And so we were able to collect interviews from the Pearl family, from Lucille Douglas's family. My husband, too, we found out from the Harvey family are also connected to the Parkville story. So there's just so much to it, untold story here in Kansas City. And I'm so grateful to have the opportunity to engage with you so we can embrace them with why it's so important.
2: Well, thank you for choosing us to spend your Monday afternoon with. And for the listening audience out there, and we have now 18,000 listeners, and for you out there, we want to not only thank you, but also present to you Dr. Orlie McKenzie, Watkins McKenzie, is that right?
4: Yes, correct.
2: And she's a real stalwart in this community, and I happen to work with her in a fundraiser, and she's not only delightful to work with, but she's just passionate about young people and getting them out. And speaking about young people, Orlie, your son stymied a group of people by being so illustrious. Now, you got a son by the name of Pior, is that right?
4: Yes, that's his name.
2: Now, tell me how you got such a name.
4: Okay, well, his father's name is Peter, and my name is, of course, Orlie. And so Peter in the Bible is a rock, and Orlie means a light. And Peor, if you find it in the Bible, is the peak of a mountain, which is Peter and I together. And so family is absolutely my why. And they are the heartbeat behind everything I do. And so for us to come up with that, that'll just tell you, my husband, Peter McKenzie, is my absolute rock and my biggest champion, balancing executive leadership and community advocacy with me. And education takes a village. And Peter is right there beside me, anchoring our home with so much love and support. And our sons, watching them grow and learn and navigate the world, is the greatest joy of my life. And being their mother is what keeps me grounded, but it's also what keeps me fierce, you know? Every time I look at my children, I am reminded of why we have to build safer, stronger, and more supportive communities. And I want to build a world that they and all of our youth can thrive in. They are inspired. They inspire me. That's all.
3: What's your other son's name?
4: My other son's name is Mario. We have five boys, Jeremiah, Marcellus, Mario, Peor, and Parrish. And the two that we are speaking of today is Peor and Mario, and they have been a part of the youth participation groups with Nana and Granddad, and they have learned so much and been able to voice their opinions, and I am excited to see how they will turn out in this world.
3: So you've got a village out there then. You said five sons?
4: Oh, yes. Yes.
3: Oh, wow.
2: But do you ever get any female voice in there? Are you ever get a female voice in your family since you're surrounded with all those men?
4: We have a dog. Her name is Pearl. I also have a stepdaughter. Her name is Jasmine, and she's become a mother of her own. Otherwise, we do what we do. And I am very loud. I feel like I'm loud enough.
3: I was getting ready to say, I don't think that you're outnumbered by any chance. Even
4: right.
3: If you got 5 or 6 men in your life. I can tell you can stand your own.
4: Yes.
2: Well, we're going to switch gears here now. First of all, we're going to ask you, are there any illnesses that you want to talk about that's going on in your family since this is a issue base? And then we'll get into why we're really here to get you elected to an award. But tell us a little bit about any illness in your family right now.
4: Everyone's family suffers from some type of mental health. We're not all born with it, but life can make it come about. And so you have to provide yourself with a healthy lifestyle to keep yourself on top of the game, okay? And so I will just leave with saying that making sure that you have the support with love and you have the guidance from family, and if you don't have family, friends, and you have the higher power. And so that's what keeps me going.
2: All right. Well, that was a good statement for mental health. I'm going to have to hook you up with Dr. Susan Wilson. She's running for the Jackson County Legislature, and she, part of her history as well as her commitment and contributions to this community has been along the lines of mental health. And so we're going to get you two connected in some kind of way. But let's go on with what it is that we're about today. How did you get to be a part of this award that you're about to receive?
4: Okay, so you're speaking of the Kansas City People Choice Awards, Educator of the Year. When I was nominated as semifinalist, I was very shocked. I was surprised and excited all at the same time. When I look at the title Educator of the Year, though, I don't see it as a personal trophy. For me, seeking this distinction is about elevating a platform for our youth. It's about putting a spotlight on what is truly possible when we invest in alternative, restorative, and innovative education. But I have to be completely honest with you and your listeners, asking people to vote for me is incredibly hard. As leaders, educators, and mothers, we are so used to keeping our heads down, doing the heavy lifting and putting the spotlight on everyone else, standing up and saying, hey, look at me, vote for me, feels like entirely unnatural, but it pushes me away out of my comfort zone, and I'm willing to do it for my youth. And so what makes it even more humbling is looking at the other people on that leadership board. These are phenomenal, dedicated educators in Kansas City who are in the trenches every single day doing beautiful work for our youth. And to be named alongside of them is an honor in itself, and it makes the competition incredibly stiff. But
3: how
4: this
3: would
4: is exactly
3: where
4: my family comes back into the picture.
3: Can you give out the information on if they wanted to vote for you, how would they be able to?
4: Absolutely. You go to Google and Kansas City People Choice Awards. You click on the site and they have, you scroll down and you click on vote. And then once you click on vote, there's different categories. And I am in the community category. And once you click on that, you scroll down to Educator of the Year and you will see my name, Dr. Ora Lee Watkins McKenzie. And once you click on that, don't forget to click vote so that your actual vote will be entered. You can utilize more than one technology device a day, and you can vote as many times as you want from those different devices every day until the end of voting period, which we do not know when that is. So please, please, please vote for Dr. Ora Lee Watkins McKenzie, Educator of the Year for the Kansas City People Choice Award.
2: Okay, and yeah, I see you use that name Watkins pretty handily. You're pretty proud of your heritage, aren't you?
4: Yes, that's legacy. It's legacy for me. And winning this distinct honor gives our youth a louder voice. And this is how I've been using mine. It's my legacy. And I'm showing them how to do it.
2: All right. Well, very good. And you're part of the Watkins Brothers Funeral Home, as well as your uncle was a part of the T.B. Watkins housing complex down near Truman Road. Is that right?
4: Theron B. Watkins was my great-grandfather. It was honored in his name because he was the person that turned the military housing into public housing for that particular community. So they honored that in his name. Just like they honored Bruce R. Watkins Sr. On 71 Highway for the work he did in the community. Now, the Bruce R. Watkins Cultural Heritage Center is also honored in his name. Currently, Watkins Heritage Chapel was our family business for over 50 years. We started it in 1909. So currently that's pretty much what we have left in our legacy, our story, our content, our educational approach.
2: All right, let's go over one more time. That's a fantastic family history, by the way. Let's go over how to vote for you and what people must do. Give me a number where people can call if they can't run into a snafu in trying to use the cell phone.
4: If they can call, there's no way to call. You have to log in online to Kansas City People's Choice Award and click on vote.
2: Okay, can they call you and you walk it through?
4: Oh, of course. You can contact me at 816-660-4901 or Sharon Life Academy's webpage. There's information there where you can leave a note and I can contact and I'll get back with you.
2: All right, give me that number of yours, 816, and what was it?
4: 660-4901.
2: Okay, that's 660-4901, and the area code is 816. If you want to get a hold of Orly and she give you instructions on how to vote for her. Now, you mentioned back ML Cleaver. Now, who are some of the other people that you wanted to get a hold of along the way?
4: Okay, I really don't have particular names to call out. I just I'm outreaching to the full community, the Museum of Kansas City. I've worked with Anna Marie Tatira, Glenn North. I would love for their support, of course, alongside the Bruce R. Watkins Cultural Center. We have a relationship with the Housing Authority, T.B. Watkins Cultural Heritage Center. We ask that those community members and that administrative team please support this adventure. We just ask the community with the Sharon Life Academy students. We had 40 students enrolled last summer with our pilot program. They are very excited to be a part of this with us and keep pushing the community. We're trying to create something that's never happened before, and this is how we get that recognition that we need or that so you can see us.
2: All right. So you mentioned Glenn North out at the Anna Maria Tutera, is that right?
4: Yes.
2: And they're at the museum.
4: They're at the Museum of Kansas City. They're practice restorative practice. They've done wonderful things at that museum. You'll find oral histories that Dr. Jean Chavez and I have done, and others. And it's just a joy to walk through. She's done a great job revitalizing it. And there's original artifacts in there from the original Long family. So I think it's necessary that everybody takes a look down there to see what's happening.
2: And you mentioned Emil Cleaver down at the Bruce R. Watkins Cultural Center and all these places you've been associated with. Is that right?
4: Oh, yes. Yes, I'm excited to continue the partnership with Emil Cleaver on future projects to preserve our community rich legacy. He and I have a similar vision, and working with him, allowing Sharon Life Academy's youth to utilize the space and to engage with what he had going on in that space. It was very moving for me and for our youth, and they felt part of what was going on at that center.
2: Okay, and you know somebody else that spoke a good word for you, and that was Jason Joseph down at the Kansas City Call. He said,
4: "Oh, yes,
2: Orly is just wonderful." That's what he said, and I was saying, "Orly is wonderful," and he said, "Yes, she's the best there is." And so, be sure to contact Jason Joseph there too.
4: And with the Call community outreach, he's always on point with that. And I'm grateful for him always supporting me. And I can throw out there Jim Watts, too, at the Black Archives. He was great friends with my father, and he's always supported the mission of the Watkins Foundation, and I'm grateful for him as well. And I ask for all those that have always had our backs to continue to have our backs with much love.
2: Well, I tell you what, that Watkins name is working for you, isn't it?
4: Thank you so much.
5: I couldn't wait, but I worked with your mother down at the county. Well, I was in the county. She was somewhere else. And, you know, she always spoke highly of you growing up. And I just thank a lot of Teresa, but most importantly, you cut off the old block. You really are. Ain't nobody say nothing bad about you. And you always do your part. Always, always do your part. Anything else you want to tell us?
4: Yes, just to piggyback last thing, since you mentioned my mother, Teresa, she's a retired state probation and parole officer, and true mentorship ensures that wisdom isn't lost between generations. And my mother, Teresa Watkins, made sure of that within me. And it builds legacy, you guys. You bridge those generations, and you build a roadmap for our youth by doing that. And so she continuously engaged in my life currently as I'm building, even retired. And I'm grateful for her. I'm grateful for mentors such as Granddad and Nana. And I can go on and on with that. So I'm just thank you again for having me today and for letting me present who I am and what I am and why I do what I do.
5: Well, when you
3: now tell us again the name of the award that you're trying to achieve.
4: Okay, the Kansas City People Choice Awards. You log in on Google, Kansas City People Choice Awards, click on Vote. Once you click on Vote, you scroll down to Community. There's different categories. To get to me, you click on Community, scroll down to Educator of the Year, and you'll see my name.
5: Yes.
4: Dr. Orly Watkins McKenzie.
3: Educator of the Year.
5: Educator of the Year. And I think we've gotten switched up. Are you still on there, Orly?
4: Yes, I'm still here.
5: All right. And give us a number where they can reach you if they get in trouble.
4: Okay. If you have run into any errors, you just call me at 816-660-4901. Or you can contact me on our website, SharonLifeAcademy.org, and enter in the comments what your question is, and I'll get back with you as soon as possible.
5: All right. All right, Paul Boyd.
4: Thank you so much.
5: Yeah. Well, I tell you what, I can't think of a finer person to get that award, and you've certainly done your groundwork, but more importantly, you come from an awful good family, and you're living up to its family name and advancing it in this community, and that's the Watkins family. And so we're very proud of you, having worked with you, but more importantly, we want to see you get this award, and you can count on doing our part. And don't forget to call Jason Joseph and clear your set Friday morning, because I think we're going to meet up Friday morning and get you some more votes down there. Okay. All right.
4: Okay. It's like a plan. Thanks again. And I will talk to you all soon.
3: Okay, we're your number one fan.
4: Thank you so much, Nana. Love you so
3: You're
4: much.
3: You're welcome.
4: All right.
5: Tell PR we'll
4: bye
5: be
4: bye.
5: Getting with you.
3: All right.
4: Okay.
5: All right. We're here every day at 1 o'clock where we do it all over again. Keep talking plain talk about diabetes.
3: And more.
5: And we'll see you next Monday at 1 o'clock. Where we've been coming here for the last 7 years. And we want to make a special thank you to all of our listeners out there. We've grown tremendously over the last 5 years.
3: Because of you.
5: Because of you. And Nana, but everybody says it's because of you and your sharp tongue. That's what they say.
3: Well, let me sharpen it up, Jim. It's time to go. Goodbye.
5: All right, time to go. We'll see you next week, same time, 1 o'clock. On Monday. Take care, and you too, Brother B. Take care, and we'll see you.
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1: Nehemiah chapter 8, verse 10. Then he said unto them, go your way, eat the fat, and drink the sweet. And send portions unto them for whom nothing is prepared. For this day is holy unto our Lord. Neither be ye sorry for the joy of the Lord is your strength. That's what I want to talk about. The joy of the Lord is your strength. Father, bless your word. Give us clarity and accuracy. Let he that hath ear hear what the Spirit saith unto the church. Oh God, our strength and our redeemer, we do pray. And everybody say, thank God. Amen. Amen. And amen. While you're taking your seat, look at your neighbor and tell them the joy of the Lord is your strength. If you believe that, clap your hands. I have these chairs here for a reason. Because if you are that person that find yourself in a place where you need strength, if you are that person that found yourself weak along the way, I want you to come take a seat because I'm going to talk directly to you. If you are that person that found yourself in the midst of struggle, I want to talk to you. Of course, I'm going to talk to everybody, but I wanted you to specifically take a seat. Let me speak life. There are at least three more seats. The joy of the Lord is your strength. Did anybody hear what I said? The joy. We're going to get a good understanding. Come on, that's all right. You sit right there on the front. We're going to get a good understanding. Now listen to me. Sometimes scriptures are so familiar that we repeat them without ever stopping to feel the weight of them. We just get familiar. So we just say, you know, because the joy of the Lord is my strength. And we use it out of context. We don't have an idea or a clue as to what that scripture really means and as to why that phrase was actually said. The joy of the Lord is your strength. You know, it sounds cute. Like it could be on a t-shirt. The joy of the Lord is my strength.
2: But if you're walking around with a t-shirt and you really don't know the context of what's on your t-shirt, then you have missed it. See, when you say that phrase, the joy of the Lord is my strength, watch it now because we're going to put it in context. It's not what you say when everything in life is going just right. Huh? That's not a phrase that you say when everything in life is cooperating. When every T has been crossed and every I has been dotted, it's easy to say it. Then the joy of the Lord is my strength. I want you to know how this phrase was actually birthed and how you are supposed to. Watch this now. Stay with me. When he said the joy of the Lord is my strength, whether you know it or not, that was actually a survival statement. They made that statement because they survived. Y'all ain't talking to me. They survived

I realized that if I had joy, I had strength. I need somebody to shout, say, I got it now, I got it now. Say, it's in my tough time that my joy gave me the strength to keep on pressing and keep on pushing. I'm not just saying this because it's a fancy statement. I'm saying it because I realize that God brought me through. Listen, check this out. Check this out. The joy of the Lord is my strength. Not only is it a survival statement, but it's a rebuilding declaration. That even though stuff wasn't right, even though stuff in my life was broken, y'all stop playing over there, I saw that. Even though stuff in my life wasn't right, I realized that God can rebuild anything that's broken. And even, watch me, three people, watch me, and even in my brokenness, I can still have strength. Come on, tell your neighbor, when I'm weak, then I'm strong. Because my strength don't come from me. Here it is. Check this out. Check this out. This is a confession, Tracy, that you make when life has tried to drain you. When life has stretched you. When life has attempted to wear you down, but guess what? But you're still standing. Can you look at somebody and say, life almost got me. Life almost got me. Stop being cute. This is not a cute day. Look at somebody and say, life almost got me. Life brought tears to my eyes. Life knocked me down on my knees. But can I get five people to testify? But I'm still. Y'all don't even know how to complete the statement. But I'm still. Check this out. When Nehemiah said these words, he was not speaking to people who were celebrating or people who were comfortable. But he was speaking to people who were recovering. Here's the backdrop. Jerusalem had been torn down. The walls had been broken. The gates had been burned. Families were disrupted. Their identity had been shaken. Their hope had been bruised. So he speaks it at a time when people needed encouragement. Is there anybody other than me that needs some encouragement? Come on, please don't play with me, not today. Is there anybody other than me that can get a push, that needs a little something, something needs a push, needs a tug, that understand I've been battling, I've been fighting, I've been going through, but I got good news, a joy. As a matter of fact, go on, say it like you mean it. Whoever sitting by, tell them you ain't gonna die here. You're not gonna die here. Tell them ain't nobody making no funeral plan for you to die. Tell them you gonna live, you're not gonna die. Where you are, you ain't about to throw in the towel. You ain't about to lose your mind. You will not die because you got joy. And if you got joy, you got strength. Because you got strength, you got joy. Here it is. Watch this. When the word of God was read to the people, stay with me now. This is going to help you. When Nehemiah first said these words to the people, guess what? They didn't shout. You know what they did? They cried. They cried because when he said it, he reminded them of what they had forgotten. When he said it, he reminded them of how far they

0: had drifted from what they believed. How many know that life can bring some stuff at you that will cause you to forget that the Lord is your shepherd and you shall not want? That will cause you to forget that the Lord will make a way when there is no way. It's some stuff that life would bring at you. So watch them. So when Nehemiah says this, instead of the people jumping up and saying, oh man, you're right, they begin to weep. And they begin to weep because in their mind they were saying, how could we have forgotten that? God done brought my children, done brought me, done made ways. We got jobs that we wasn't qualified for. Got bad credit, but still got a new car. And you got the nerve to pass by the church. You got the nerve not to be in here every Sunday and open up your mouth and give him praise. You want to sit there sadiddy like God ain't done nothing for you. If anybody in church, baby, it ought to be you. If anybody is in here, it ought to be you. When it's giving time, you need to run to the front. They cried because they forgot. See, a real word will expose where you are. And the word of God exposed them, and it exposed how far they had drifted. Secondly, when he spoke it, it reminded them of what they once had. And that was joy. It ain't nothing like losing your joy. That's why David said, restore unto me the joy of my salvation. Yeah. It reminded them of what they once had. It reminded them of once they were, what they were once called and how far they had fallen. Now, here's the part you got to get. Because of everything they went through, sorrow had drained their strength. All the strength that they had left, sorrow had drained all their strength. And so Nehemiah shows up and he says, listen, I know you're going through. He said, I'm not going to underplay what you're doing. But let me help you. He said, do not mourn. Do not weep. Do not sorrow. Not because sorrow was sinful, but because their sorrow had begun to weaken them. You can be in a place of going through too long. You can be in a place of going through so long until going through zaps all your strength, sucks all your strength, and now you're going through, got you going through, looking like a zombie, acting like a zombie, like there's no help, no hope, no way. But Nehemiah come and said, listen, I know the place been burned. I know all you got has been lost. I see the tears that you shared. But what, here's what he was really saying. But you are not getting no better if you continue to simply just mourn. Mourning is okay for a season, but not for the rest of your life. They were mourning until their strength had been sapped. And you know what's tough? Trying to encourage people when they are so low in the dumps that they don't even feel there's no hope for them. So he said, listen, let me help you. He said, don't mourn, don't weep. And again, not because mourning and weeping, it's a part of life. But it's what happens when you get to the point that it weakens you. Huh? And then there comes a pivot. And the pivot is the next part of it. Why should I not mourn? Why should I not weep? Then he tells them, for the joy. Who in the world am I talking to? For the joy of the Lord is your strength. Now let me help you, because this way the devil gets you, because you don't feel like smiling. So you rather just sit there and look like you're sucking on lemons. You rather just sit there. And what you don't know is that that kind of grieving start eating at your spirit, man. That kind of grieving starts eroding everything you got and stealing everything away from you. And now you don't know it, but now you're functioning on Team Devil. You don't even know that you done switched to the devil's team, because he got you right where he wants you, and that is doing nothing. That's feeling sorry for yourself. That's thinking that life, this is as good as it gets. And so Nehemiah says, don't mourn, don't weep, don't cry. Why? Because of the joy. Let me just say it like this. If you want to get out of what you in, stop moaning and start rejoicing. See, mourning takes away from you. But the joy of the Lord begins to add to you, okay? Let's do it like this. Let's do it like this. In other words, nobody in here can rebuild their life if they're living in despair. Huh? You cannot restore what is broken when you are emotionally depleted. You cannot move forward when you have been drained. You cannot fight. This is going to help 5 people. You cannot fight for your next season when you are tired in your soul. You need supernatural reinforcement. And that reinforcement is joy. Okay, now, let me be clear about joy. Because the enemy would love us to get confused or get joy confused with happiness. Notice he didn't say that the joy of the Lord is your happiness. Preach, Aiken, I'm doing the best I can. Let me tell you why. You don't just want happiness, you want joy, because happiness depends on happenings. And if nothing ain't happening, then you ain't got no happiness. I need 5 people to help a brother preach. Here it is. Stay with me. Happiness rises and falls based on your circumstances. Are you with me? And happiness, watch this. Happiness would disappear when life don't cooperate with you. And so when life ain't working like you want life to work, guess what happiness do? Happiness will leave you. But joy is different, Jesus. Y'all missed that. I felt that in the Holy Ghost. Can somebody shout, joy is different? Joy. Joy is different. Why? Because joy is rooted. Joy is settled. Joy is anchored. And joy is not based on what's happening around me, but joy is based on who God is. So the question is, do you want happiness or do you want joy? Happiness got everything to do with what's happening, but joy got everything to do with God. Joy is based on who God is and what God has already decided about you. Joy says, God, Big Tony, joy says, God is still in charge even when my life looks chaotic. I ain't got a bit of help. I'm not getting no help. Can you look at somebody and say things going crazy, but guess what? I'm rooted in Jesus and Jesus is rooted in me. Tell him I still got joy. The hellhounds are on my track, but I still, y'all ain't gonna help me, but I still got joy. And you got to get this part. Joy says that my covenant and my relationship with God still stands even when I feel unworthy. Watch this now. Because the devil will throw some stuff at you and make you feel unworthy to praise God. So you will sit there like, I can't praise him like this. I can't. I'm going through. I got too much in my head. I got too much on my heart. My pressure, you know, folk done got on my nerve. I ain't going to pray. I bet you I am. Y'all ain't talking to me in here. See, the reason why you are dying like that is you've let the devil take your strength. So you need joy to get strength. Y'all ain't saying nothing. Listen, if I can't say nothing, at least wave your hand. Tell your neighbor, I got enough, Lord Jesus. Look at somebody. Tell them I got to get my strength back. But the only way I can get my strength back, I might need to holler up in here. The only way I can get my strength back, I got to get some level of joy. Because it's the joy of the Lord that is my strength. I wonder what's going to happen if I holler one time. I wonder what's going to happen if I let go and let God. Watch this. This is why, can I tell you why joy is powerful? Joy is powerful because joy is heaven's fuel for your earthly battles. Okay, all right. Can you look at your neighbor and say, the devil gonna knock you down every time if you don't get no fuel? Tell him you trying, you need a breakthrough, but you're running on empty. You can't even give him a praise and your children in trouble. You can't even give him a praise and you need a miracle. So he wants you to run around here on empty. But I need you to look at somebody, tell him, I dare you to praise him. Because even on fumes, I'm going to find a way to give him thank you. Even on fumes, I'm going to find a way to give him glory. Why? Because if I want more strength, then get more joy. If you want more joy, keep on praising. Because if you praise him, you're going to get Lord to have mercy. Somebody holler up in here. My God. See, some people, I was watching a few things. I think it was one of the award shows. And before the rapper came out, the hype man came out. Because he was holding up his pants. Y'all will catch that next week. But the hype man was getting everybody.
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2: 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Andrew Skip Carter built his first radio in high school and later worked as a radio engineer. Carter's goal was to own and operate his own radio station, but his efforts were thwarted by racial attitudes of the 1940s. A letter that chronicled his difficulties appeared in a broadcast magazine and caught the eye of former Kansas Governor Alf Landon, who owned four radio stations. Landon hired Carter to run KCLO Leavenworth and subsequently helped Carter get an FCC license. In 1950, along with business partner Edward Pate, KPRS was born, becoming the first African-American owned and operated radio station west of the Mississippi. Andrew Carter died in January 1989. Andrew Carter and Edward Pate Jr. were inducted into the Radio Hall of Fame in 1995.
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3: Thank you, God, for giving us our identity in you. 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

0: That was Jason Nelson and Madison Ward with the song Made New. And before that, you heard The Winans with Every Day the Same. Now, I've got to take a break real quickly, but when I come back, we've got our Let Donnie Cook segment, and we've got so much more great music just for you. 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

0: A classic song, "I Need You to Survive" by Bishop Hezekiah Walker and the Love Fellowship Choir. And before that, "Working for Me" by Tamela May.
1: This is Raina Ray calling from St. Louis, Missouri. I want to give a wonderful, blessed, and highly favored shout out to the KCI Ministry family and my pastor and first lady, Kevin Burroughs Neely and Cynthia Burroughs Neely. And I pray that this is a blessed and fabulous day for everyone that is listening.
0: Thank you so much, Raina. God bless your heart. Keep listening to the show, dear. God bless you. But right now, we're going to take another break. Don't go anywhere. We've got so much more great music lined up just for you. So stick and stay. More of the Donnie McClurkin Show to go right after this.
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Welcome back, everybody. Welcome back to the new Donnie McClurkin Show. Let's keep this music going. Here is Kenny Lewis and One Voice with God Did It. It's time.

Marie Hawkins. I'm calling from New Jersey. I want to shout out the Women of Destiny of Rhode Island. So I would like to shout out the Women of Destiny of Rhode Island.

0: That was Jehovah Sabaoth by Donald Lawrence. Now, I've got to take a break, but I want you to stay right where you are. More of the new Donnie McClurkin Show to go right after this.
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0: That was Jacqueline Carr with the song, I See Miracles. Now, God bless your heart. I got to go right now. But until the next edition of the new Donnie McClurkin Show, walk in the favor of God. 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

0: us are having witness tonight. Can I ask y'all one question? The question is simply this: what did he see?
1: He saw the best.
0: I can't get no help up in here, because there are some folk in here that people have wrote you off, said you would never amount to anything, said that you would never end up being anywhere. But Myron, tell him one more time, what did he see?
1: He saw the best.
0: When mama said you would never be nothing, when Aunt